0: talk to our charming people back there in the phone room.
1: Yeah. Yeah. Okay, well, anyway, thanks to Ruben from San Jose, which brings our total up to 7,505. So, anyway, I guess they're still working on what we've got available. So I'm gonna put on some music, and
2: let me go on here.
1: Oh, okay.
2: Our old friend Barry from Santa Cruz, a longtime KKUP supporter and frequent flyer. Daryl from Monterey, and Nathan from Felton. So thank you.
1: Excellent.
2: All.
1: Okay. Thank you. And so we have yet another update here. In the meantime, I'm going to queue up some songs. I've got several album cuts this from my favorite era of Bob Dylan. We're going to start out with his second LP, The Freewheelin' Bob Dylan. We're going to start out with Bob Dylan's Dream. This Freewheelin' Bob Dylan came out in May 27th, 1963, and the producer was John Hammond and Tom Wilson. And anyway, give us a call. Help us out for our annual Bob Dylan Marathon. So here's Bob Dylan's Dream.

dreams. Everybody sees herself walking around with no one else. Half the people can be part right all of the time, and some of the people can be all right part of the time, but all the people can't be all right all of the time. I think Abraham Lincoln said that. I'll let you be in my dream if I can be in yours. I said that.

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Them communists, they were coming around. They were in the air, they were all over the ground. They wouldn't give me no peace. Well, I run down most hurriedly and joined the John Birch Society. Got me a secret membership card, started walking off down the road. Oh boy.

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At least you can't say he was a communist. That's to say, like, if you got a cold, take a shot of malaria. Well, I was looking everywhere for them Reds. I got up in the morning, looked under my bed. 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Well, I looked underneath everything, behind the chair. Looking for them Reds everywhere. 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

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Peeked behind the picture frame, got a shock from my feet right up to my brain. Them Reds concert. I know they did, them hardcore ones. Well, I quit my job so I could work all alone. Then I changed my name to Sherlock Holmes. Followed some clues in my detective bag. I discovered there was red stripes on the American flag.

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I investigated all the people that I know, 98% of them have got to go. The other 2% are fellow Birchers.

0: Okay, well, that was a long set, and we were discussing some station business. So anyway, we want to thank more people here. We want to thank Jaime from San Jose for his very generous pledge, and Maurice from Carmel for his very, very generous donation. So our current total now is 8,130. So thank you, both of you guys, for your generous donation and help on our annual Bob Dylan Marathon. So, Lars, what do you have to add?
1: Yeah, I just did an inventory, and here are the few premiums we have left. One in particular, it's titled Blame It on Rio, live from the 1990 the Hollywood Rock Festival in Rio de Janeiro. Or if you're Brazilian, or if you're Portuguese, you would love to have this CD. Or if you like the idea of Brazil and Rio de Janeiro, you have to have this CD. And of course, it comes with our iconic, really finely designed KKUP 91.5 FM Bob Dylan Birthday Special. Gorgeous. It's kind of a gold ink on a dark reddish brown t-shirt. Really handsome. So just speaking of the t-shirt, this would be a really good gift for, you know, graduation's coming up pretty soon. And you could grab one of these CDs and the t-shirt and give it to a graduate. Or if you have a young lady who is going to experience a quinceanera, there is another opportunity for you. In any case, you need to call the wonderful people down in the back room, 408-900-9539. And any number of charming people will be happy to take your call.
0: Okay, well, before we go on to more music, I need to back announce what I did play. Okay, that last one was Mixed Up Confusion. That was an outtake from Freewheelin' Bob Dylan. It was in the vault, recorded at the Freewheelin' Bob Dylan sessions, but not put on the LP. And so in the CD era, it came along, they put a lot of outtakes on, and people usually enjoy that. It's fun to hear what was in the vault. And sometimes they pick songs that, or they overlook songs that were very good, but there just wasn't enough room on an LP. And only, I think at maximum, LP can hold about 40, 45 minutes. And so in the CD era, it came along, they put these extra cuts on. So that was an outtake. And before that was Talkin' John Birch Society Blues. And that one was an outtake because it was on the original issue of Freewheelin' Bob Dylan, but the John Birch Society complained to Columbia Records, so they took it off. And so subsequent releases of Freewheelin' Bob Dylan did not have the Talkin' John Birch Society Blues, but when the CD era came out, people were very interested because that was a sought-after album, you know, the very first issue of Freewheelin' Bob Dylan. And then I can't remember if I back announced the other ones. Before that was Talkin' World War III Blues, I Shall Be Free, and Bob Dylan's Dream. So I want to thank everybody that's pledged so far during this shift. It's like 5:30. We're here till 7. So give us a call. Help us reach our goal of maybe we can. Lars, you think we can get up to 9,000 during this shift?
1: Well, I think so. We're really, really close to 8,000.
0: Oh, we've already gone over 8,000. You know, they're at the very bottom.
1: Oh, my God, yes. Yeah, so maybe we are going to head for $9,000 before you have to leave. So
0: yeah.
1: So that would be so cool. Yeah, we're at $8,130, and we still have some premiums left, and we have a wonderful Bob Dylan t-shirt here for your consideration. You know, you can go to PayPal and just order the t-shirt if you wanted. But we've got, since I'm on this now, we've got like 9 different CDs left. They're going like crazy, but we've got the 60s, 10 of his classic early recordings. We've got a portrait of Dylan influences 69 to 70. We've got a legendary broadcast from 1960 to 64. We have Life and Life Only 1961 to 65, and we've got Maple Leaf Blues 1975. So they're going fast. So if you want to get one of these wonderful Bob Dylan CDs along with a t-shirt, you need to give us a call. It's so easy. Call 408-900-9539, and all sorts of charming people in the back will be happy to take your call.
0: Okay, well, up next I have this is definitely maybe in my top 5 Bob Dylan tracks. This one's called Motorcycle Nightmare, and it's from Another Side of Bob Dylan. So let me make sure I've got this queued up. And here's Motorcycle Nightmare.

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He said he's gonna kill me if I don't get out the door in 2 seconds flat. You unpatriotic, rotten Dr. Commie Rat.

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I sat with my high-heel sneakers on, waiting to play tennis in the noonday sun. 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

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I'm a poet.

0: Now you're probably wondering by now just what this song's all about. What's probably got you baffled more is what this thing here is for. It's nothing. It's something I learned over in England.
1: Okay, yeah, I wound up with the Dean of Women. That was Bob Dylan doing I Shall Be Free, number 10. And before that was Motorcycle Nightmare. Those are both from his 1964 Columbia LP, Another Side of Bob Dylan. And that one, that was released, that was his fourth LP, released in August of 1964. And anyway, we thought we should get back on the air, and I'll remind you that this is a fundraiser, and we're currently at 8,130. So we're real happy about that. We'd like to. I think the goal for the entire weekend is about 10,000. So. Help us out here. Maybe Lars and I can reach 9,000 by 7. So it's now about 5:45. So give us a call, 408-900-9539.
2: Well, you know, all of a sudden the phones have gone eerily quiet. 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Anyway, we have our Dylan Marathon 2026 Marathon t-shirt available, which you can see on KKUPFM. We still have some CDs left. But it's more and more of a limited number. So if you would like a CD with your t-shirt, you should call and act now. Let's see, we have 28 cuts by the country folk and rock and roll artists who shaped Dylan's sound. We have one of those. We have an excellent collection of Dylan's early live radio broadcasts. You know, there's a lot of history that's involved with Bob Dylan and all the great songs that he did over the years, and a lot of political songs, obviously. We have one called Life and Life Only, 1961 to 1965. Oh, let's see, is that right? Yeah. That's an excellent collection of live television performances. And we've got one left of the Maple Leaf Blues 1975. And that was recorded in Toronto, Canada. So anyway, we are looking for the phone to ring. We hope you folks like us enough to keep us on the air. And also that you might like Bob Dylan enough to get one of his t-shirts. And I've said before, graduation's coming up in just a couple of weeks, so that would make a good thank you gift or to a graduate, or, you know, I'm sure there are some bar mitzvah or bas mitzvah coming up, and you could give one of those t-shirts to your recipient of a bar or bas mitzvah, or a young lady who was looking for Quincy and Ira. You can do that as well. So anyway, our phone number's here, 408-900-9539. And we have a new website. It's the same old website, but with new call letters. It would be kkupfm.org. And if you only want the t-shirts, you can go there and you could, put in a PayPal request, and your PayPal or your T-shirt will be coming to you real soon. So anyway, right back to the music right here on listener-sponsored KKUP.
1: Okay, well, let's see what I've got queued up next here. It's, yeah, well, you probably recognize this song. This next song is from Another Side of Bob Dylan. This is one that was made famous by the Byrds. This is My Back Pages, definitely one of my favorite tracks by the Byrds, but this is the original version by Bob Dylan from Another Side of Bob Dylan. Then we'll go on to some tracks from his fifth album, Bringing It All Back Home. So give us a call, 408-900-9539, 408-900-9539.

Downfall, private reasons, great or small, can be seen in the eyes of those that call to make all that should be killed to crawl, while others say don't hate nothing at all except hatred.

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0: of lead.
1: Start again. Wait a minute now. Okay, take two.

Okay, well, that song is coming up in the next set, so we needed to thank somebody and back announce. And I'm Record Rich, and I'm here at KQEP Cupertino for annual Bob Dylan birthday celebration. And anyway, I want to thank Johnny from Morgan Hill for his generous donation. And now we're up to 8,180. So thanks very much, Johnny. You're helping us reach our goal. So that last song there was Bob Dylan's 115th Dream, and that had a false start, and I like to leave those in. In the CD era, they like to give a little station comments before the actual recording, and those are always fun to hear, is not everything goes perfect in this studio, so that's when they start, and somebody messes up, and they have to start again. Anyway, that Bob Dylan's 115th Dream was from the Columbia LP, Bring It All Back Home, 1965. And then we heard a couple more from that LP, Subterranean Homesick Blues, and It's All Right, Ma, I'm Only Bleeding. And I think we started out with My Back Pages. That was from a 1964 album, Another Side of Bob Dylan. So that catches us up, and thank you, Johnny from Morgan Hill. So now our current total is 8,180. So we'd like to hear from more of you folks out there and help us. Maybe we can get to 9,000 by 7 p.m. when I turn things over to Leo Murphy. So once again, that phone number is 408-900-9539, 408-900-9539. Anyway, you can see what the marathon t-shirt looks like at our website, kkupfm.org. It's right there on the homepage. You click on the shirt and it'll take you to where you can pick up one of those. If you go to the website, you can also pick up any number of our regular thank you gifts, and or if you just want to make a donation, that's fine too. But yeah, whether you go to the website or call in, we just really appreciate you helping us out, because we have our monthly obligations and we have to meet those, and so that's why we have our monthly marathons to raise money, you know, because we don't have any other source of income other than you, the listener. So once again, 408-900-9539. So let's get back to Bob Dylan music here, and let's hear from, it's a Ballad of a Thin Man, and that was from his album, his sixth album, released in August of 1965. That has, time permitting, Ballad of a Thin Man, and maybe Highway 61 Revisited, and Like a Rolling Stone, which some people think is the beginning of, it kind of signaled the beginning of the 60s rock era. Anyway, once again, the phone number, 408-900-9539. So let's hear Ballad of a Thin Man.

0: Okay, well, that was Desolation Row. That was from Highway 61 Revisited, also from the same album. The title track, Highway 61 Revisited, and Ballad of a Thin Man, from Bob Dylan. And so we have some people to thank. We want to thank Ray from Santa Cruz and Steve from San Jose. By the way, happy birthday, Steve. And now our total is 8,330. So we're getting close to our goal of 9,000 by 6. I don't know if we're going to make that or not, by 7. And but I'm not sure that we're going to make 9, but maybe we can make 8,500. So anyway, thanks to both you guys helping us out for our annual Bob Dylan birthday celebration. And Lars, did you have something to add?
1: Well, what I need to do is to tell everyone we still have some premiums Dylan CDs left. The Portrait of Dylan influences 28 cuts by the country folk rock and roll artist who shaped Dylan's sound. Sorry about that. We've got Maple Leaf Blues, Life and Life Only, legendary broadcast from 1960 to 64, an excellent collection of Dylan's early live radio broadcasts, but they're going fast. 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
0: 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Okay, well, let's continue here. The next one up is... let's see, Like a Rolling Stone, and that's from Highway 61 Revisited, and so that's considered, that was played on AM radio, and nobody seemed to notice that it was 6 minutes long, and the typical AM radio song was about 2.5 minutes, but this is such a good, it's such a good record that it really went unnoticed to how long it was. So we're going to hear "Like a Rolling Stone," and then his follow up single was "Positively Fourth Street," which came out as a single, but it was recorded at the Highway 61 Revisited session. And then, if you know, time permitting, we'll hear another Bob Dylan single, "Can You Please Crawl Out Your Window," that came out in December of 1965. So keep those phone calls coming in, folks. We really appreciate it. So here's Like a Rolling Stone.

0: Okay, that was Positively 4th Street, and that was a single that Bob Dylan put out, and that was from the Highway 61. That was recorded at the Highway 61 Revisited Sessions, but not put on an LP. And then before that, Like a Rolling Stone, that was a single, but it was also on the Highway 61 Revisited LP, and then as well as the one before that, Ballad of a Thin Man. So Lars and I just have 10 more minutes. You know, we'd like to, well, maybe we could get up to 9,000 by 7 in the next 10 minutes. So it may be wishful thinking, but I know you folks can make it happen.
1: Yeah. We only need 3 more people to call up and put us over the top. By the way, while I'm thinking about it, we need to call Richard from Santa Cruz. I want to thank Richard from Santa Cruz. We need to thank Jersey from SoCal, Judy from Saratoga, and Mario from San Jose. We really appreciate your support.
0: So, thank you, folks, very much. You know, now our total is 8,790. So we're getting very, very close to 9,000, just $210 away. So that phone number again is 408-900-9539, 408-900-9539. So give us a call. Help us reach our goal here on our annual Bob Dylan birthday celebration. So up next, I've got, this is a single that you hardly hear anymore. I think it was played on AM radio, but not for very long. It's one of his more obscure singles from the 60s. It's Can You Please Crawl Out Your Window? And then we'll see if we have enough time here. I'll try to get in I Want You from Blonde on Blonde, and definitely Leopard Skin Pillbox Hat from Blonde on Blonde. So here's Can You Please Crawl Out Your Window?

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This is commercial-free community radio, KKUP, Cupertino. My name's Leo Murphy. We're in the midst of our annual Bob Dylan birthday bash. I would like to thank Rickard Rich and Larzino. Some great, great music. It's been great music all day long. A lot of fun. We're trying to raise money to help KKUP stay on the air. The phone number to make a pledge is 408-900-9539. 408-900-9539.

0: You're tuned to KKUP Cupertino. My name's Leo Murphy. This is the annual Bob Dylan birthday bash. Thank you for hanging out, and let's figure out where we have been. We started this set off with one more cup of coffee from a record called Desire from 1976. And then Love Minus Zero from Bringing It All Back Home from 1965. And a piece called By and By from a record, a really nice record, Love and Theft from 2001. And just now, Man of Constant Sorrow from 1962. Bob Dylan, the voice that has led a whole generation and then some and is still going. Real special here at KKUP, and a voice that really needs to be heard, especially in these times. We are endeavoring to remind you why KKUP is so special and why it is worthy of your support. 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KKUP stays on the air for roughly $200,000. And we do a once a month showing off of what we do here at KKUP on a regular basis. Today is our annual mini marathon of Bob Dylan, Bob Dylan's birthday. And we're doing it, one, to show off what we do at KKUP, and also to hopefully coax you to your telephone to make a call, to make a pledge of your support. The phone number to call is 408-900-9539. Operators are standing by for as little as $25. You can be a member of KKUP for a whole year, and every single penny of it goes to paying the bills here. None of us get paid. Everybody at KKUP is an unpaid volunteer. Programmers, engineers, board of directors, general manager, none of us make a nickel. This is a labor of love, and we would love for you to give us a call. We're trying to raise some money here. Our tally is currently $9,490. First person who calls in is going to get us over $9,500, and then we'll work our way towards $10,000. But give us a call, 408-900-9539. Our marathon t-shirt obviously has Bob Dylan on it. It is a really nice dark maroon color shirt with a yellowish, sort of a moonlight yellow picture of Bob at the microphone with his harmonica and guitar and KKUP Bob Dylan Birthday Bash logo underneath it. If you pledge $50 or more, not only do you get the satisfaction of knowing that you've done what you can to help this little radio station, but we got stuff that we want to give you to say thank you. Bob Dylan Birthday Bash t-shirt. It comes small, medium, large, extra, the usual sizes. It is 100% cotton. It is a really good-looking shirt. You'd be proud to have one of these. And I will tell you from experience, you wear a KKUP t-shirt, people will come up to you and say, wow, what a nice looking shirt. What's KKUP? And then you get to tell somebody else about this little tiny radio station run entirely by volunteers down here at the south end of the dial. And supported by you. 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All we ask is that you join us once a year. Take some of your hard-earned money and send it our way so we can pay our bills. 408-900-9539. We've got Paul in the house.
1: Yeah.
0: From the Jim Dandy crew, and he will be answering phones for me. And hopefully there will be some calls to answer. I would like to thank Mary. Mary and Ben Lomond, thank you so much for your support of KKUP. And Stephanie in Aptos. Stephanie, thank you. This is how we do this, folks. One listener at a time. One person at a time. If you haven't pledged in a while, this is a great time to renew your membership. If you have never pledged, if you have just stumbled across KKUP this afternoon as you were driving around, join us. It feels good. It really feels good to know that you're part of literally radio history at this point. We've been on the air for 54 years come next month. Actually, this month, this week. The 20th, Wednesday, is our 54th anniversary. Join us. Let us continue. We need you. 408-900-9539. I would like to thank Bill in San Jose. Bill, thank you so much for your generous support of KKUP. This is how we do this, folks. One listener at a time. You can use your MasterCard, your Visa. You can ask us to send you an invoice, and we will happily do that. $25 is a basic subscription. If you pledge $50 or more, we've got great thank you gifts, our marathon t-shirt, Bob Dylan marathon t-shirt, or a really nice tote bag or coffee mug or travel mug, license plate frame, all kinds of stuff that we would like to give you to say thank you for your support. If you really want to be heroic about this, you would be really impressed and proud and quite amazed, frankly, if you were able to send $100 or $300 or $400 our way. Every single penny of it goes to paying the operating costs here at KKUP. It allows us to stream. You can hear us anywhere in the world now. You know, provided there's an internet signal and you got some kind of gizmo to pick it up with. We have a phone app. You can listen to us right on your phone. Anywhere. This is where your money goes. It fixes equipment. Right now we're in the process of rebuilding some of our studios. New equipment. And, you know, it just plumb wore out. This is where your money goes. To keep us on the air. 54 years is extraordinary in radio time. There are very few radio stations that have been continually broadcasting under the same operating mode for so long. We're still here. We're still standing. And that is thanks to you. But we got to go to you again. Thank you. Please give us a call. 408-900-9539. We're going to go back to some music. This is KKUP.

You're tuned to KKUP Cupertino 91.5 on your FM dial. This is our annual Bob Dylan birthday bash all the way till midnight tonight. We started at 6 o'clock in the morning. A voice that needs to be heard. This particular set, we started off with Million Miles from You. Time Out of Mind is the record. And then we heard Yazoo Street Scandal from the Basement Tapes. That was from 1975. And just now, All Along the Watchtower from John Wesley Harding in 1968. A long, long career. A lot of great music. A lot of timeless wisdom. And a lot of changes in his delivery and choice of subject matter over the years, but great music, and we are proud to bring Bob Dylan to you every single year for an entire day. We do this to show off what we do here at KKUP. 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You can use your MasterCard, your Visa. You can even ask us to send you an invoice. Our Marathon T-shirt is a really nice, beautiful-looking, 100% cotton, small, medium, large, extra, the usual sizes. It's got Bob Dylan with his harmonica and guitar on the front there. And it is a dark maroon color shirt with a like moonlight orange image of Bob. And a really good-looking T-shirt. We have a new tally. We've got some people to thank. I'd like to thank Doug in Castro Valley. Doug, thank you so much for your support. Richard in Slambovia, a longtime listener and a continual presence here at KKUP. Richard, thank you for your generous support. And also Cecilia in Sunnyvale, thank you. Thank you for your support of KKUP. This is how we do this, folks. This is literally how we keep the lights on. You know, the alternative would be to have a million commercials bombarding you all the time, you know, for things that you may or may not be interested in. That's not a lot of fun. And also, you know, when radio stations have commercials, they give up a lot of their editorial control in exchange for that money. You know, we got a big donor here, but he doesn't like when you play blah, blah, blah. Well, we'll just take that off the list, boss. We play what we want here at KKUP. We play what we want, when we want, and you guys have kept us on the air for 54 years. Sometimes, we're doing something right here. But this is participatory radio. We need you to help us to continue doing what we do. 408-900-9539. The $50 pledge or more. Our great Marathon T-shirt with Bob Dylan on it. We also have a really nice tote bag. And there's a coffee mug or a travel mug. You know, one of those things that carries when you go and keeps hot things hot and cold things cold. We've got just a regular KKUP logo shirt. Very understated, very tasteful. Lots of license plate frame. Lots of ways we would like to say thank you
to you if you pledge $75 or more. Our tally is currently at $9,640. We are slowly creeping up there. We are $360 away from $10,000. I really would like to be there before I go and hand this off to Nightbird Susie. So if we can't make $360 in the next hour and change, we're in a lot of trouble. So let's work together. 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We've got all kinds of CDs also. I'm going to have to go down to the phone room to get a list for you. But we've got CDs. If you pledge $75 or more, you can get your Marathon t-shirt and one of our CDs of Bob Dylan's work. I heard earlier on the preceding program that they're getting spare. There are very few left, but we do still have some, and we would like to give them to you to say thank you if you pledge $75 or more. And, you know, in this area, it is possible that somebody is willing, you know, if you are able to, we all do what we can as we're able. But if you are able to, I can't begin to convey to you how much of a boost, how much of a head start, how much joy it gives us if you were able to send us $400 or $500 or $600. Every single penny of it goes to paying the bills. We don't have any corporate underwriting. There's no grant money, there's no university affiliation, no government money. It's us. It's you and me and everybody else who works here. 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Let me help. You listen to KKUP all the time. If you haven't pledged in a long time, come on back. Come on back. We need you. We really do. We need you to continue to be able to do this stuff. We need your support. 408-900-9539. Tally is at $9,640. And we're trying to get up over $10,000 in the relatively near future. That's only $360 from now. A couple of you pledge at $100. We are there. Any way you want to do it. One person wants to hit it out of the park. We do what we can as we're able. Join us. It feels good. Let's get back to some music. And then we'll do this again. This is KKUP.

0: 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This is commercial-free community radio, KKUP, Cupertino. My name's Leo Murphy. We're in the midst of our annual Bob Dylan birthday bash, trying to raise some money to make a pledge. The phone number to call, 408-900-9539.
1: Down the street the dogs are barking, and the day is getting dark. As the night comes in a falling, the dogs lose their bark. And the silent night will shatter from the sounds inside my mind. Isn't one too many mornings and a thousand miles behind.

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We're both just one too many mornings and 1,000 miles behind.

This is Len Chandler's tune. 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You met Len. 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I saw him do the chords, I stole it from him. He heard me doing it last night. He was out of town. Didn't care, though.

You're listening to KKUP. My name's Leo Murphy. This is our annual Bob Dylan birthday celebration, our birthday bash for 2026. We've been doing this annually for a lot of years now. It's a lot of fun. It is really good to hear from so many people. Let's figure out where we've been first. We started this set off with a record called, a really nice collection, The Lonesome Sparrow Sings. We heard She Belongs to Me. And then from Desolation Row, from Highway 61 Revisited, Desolation Row. And that goes out special to Dave down in San Jose. And from the Times, they are a-changin'. One Too Many Mornings. And then a really superb collection that's of dubious heritage. Great White Wonder is a long sought after record and a prize in the collection of many Dylan heads. We heard The Death of Emmett Till. You know, the longer away from the origin of these songs we are, the more contemporary they seem. A really timeless, timeless vision. Clear-eyed. Really remarkable stuff. Music of Bob Dylan. And just now, we heard, I've Made Up My Mind to Give Myself to You. And that's on a record called Rough and Rowdy Ways from 2020. The recording of The Death of Emmett Till was done in 1962 on the Pacifica radio station in New York City, WBAI. When Bob was really new around town, just getting to be known on a wider scale. Really remarkable career and a huge collection of timeless, timeless music. That is what we are celebrating here at KKUP. And we're doing that to hopefully make you remember that this radio station doesn't exist without your support. 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And I, like you, I listen to the station very regularly, and every once in a while, it just catches me off guard as if I'm discovering it for the very first time. And I'm just blown away. You know, and when you think about it, just the unlikelihood that this radio station exists. There used to be a good handful of little stations like KKUP. They were 100% listener-funded. They were 100% volunteer-staffed. And they're all gone. 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
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That's the phone number to call. 408-900-9539. I know it's been a beautiful, beautiful day, and you've been out and about and doing what you're doing. And what I'm asking is for you to spend a couple of minutes to give us a call to help us continue what we do here at KKUP. We bring you music from all over the world, all different kinds. Blues and bluegrass and jazz and oldies and psychedelic music and old-time radio shows, reggae. We have a weekly Brazilian program. All kinds of different stuff. Today, we're focusing on Bob Dylan, because he's that important. And we love his work. And but we also use it, you know, in hopes of coaxing you to your telephone. The tally. We're trying to raise money here, guys. We're trying to raise money to help pay the electric bill and the phone bill. And that's where you come in. We're at $9,690. We are slowly inching up on $10,000. $310 will get us there. If three of you call at the $100 level, we're almost there. $25 is a basic subscription. If you pledge $50 or more, we've got stuff we want to give you to say thank you. We really mean it. You know, we love this little radio station. The people who work here, we're just volunteers, just people from the community who have an interest in radio and an interest in certain kinds of music. And there's a huge record library here at KKUP, but most of us still bring records from our own collections to share with you. And we've been doing that for more than half a century, 54 years, this past Wednesday. And that is thanks to you. But it doesn't work unless you give us a call. So if you want us to continue, if you think this is still a good idea, if you have not pledged in a long time, if you are brand new, if you have just stumbled across this radio station, maybe you're listening online, maybe you are in some far-flung place and listening to KKUP for the very first time. 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Our Bob Dylan Birthday Bash T-shirt is 100% cotton. It is a really nice dark maroon color. It's got Bob Dylan in a moonlight yellow-orange color with the Birthday Bash logo, KKUP 91.5, and you will meet new people. If you wear, it's a really good-looking shirt, but if you wear this around town, people will stop you. They'll say, wow, what a great-looking shirt. I listen to KKUP too. And maybe you make a new friend. Or they'll say, hey, nice shirt. What's KKUP? And then you get to tell them about this little tiny radio station run by folks just that, you know, you might see us in the park, standing in line at the supermarket, down at the movie house. We're just folks from the community. It's a really
Every time I really think about the mechanics of how this place came to be, how it continues to exist, and how our listeners have been so loyal and generous and faithful to us to allow and believed in us to allow us to continue doing this. It really is special. It really is an honor to be on this side of the microphone. And once a month, we show off one aspect of what we do, and we ask you to please help us out. 408-900-9539. If you have never pledged before, it feels really good to know you've done your part. And whether you pledged $25 at the basic subscription rate, or if you donate, I don't know, $500, it feels good because you are joining thousands of other people who have helped keep this radio station on the air and viable. 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And we're in the process of doing that. 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We're all volunteers. This is a labor of love. And if you love what we're doing, join us. 408-900-9539. Those are the numbers to call. 408-900-9539. Tally is at $9,690. That's $310 away from $10,000. I really want to get there before 9 o'clock when Susie takes over and give her a good platform to work from. This is KKUP.

You are listening to KKUP. This is our annual Bob Dylan birthday bash. All day long. We started at 6 o'clock this morning. We're going until midnight. Bob Dylan all day long. And we're doing this to celebrate his birthday. We're also doing it to show off one aspect of what KKUP does all of the time. Let's figure out what we have listened to. We started off with Idiot Wind from Blood on the Tracks. And then It's All Over Now, Baby Blue, from a concert in 1966 at the Royal Albert Hall. A really fine date for the recordings of Bob Dylan. You know, a career this long and so many different types of music that he has made. The Royal Albert Hall concert was really, really fine. After that, just now, Canada D.I.O. from a record called Good As I've Been to You. And that brings us up to date. You know, all of this information, if you're curious about what we've done all day, or any other day for that matter, all of our playlists are on our website, kkupfm.org. Playlists go back, I don't know, most of 10 years, I think. There are also audio archives, so you can hear any program again, if you'd like, or the first time if you missed something. You have 2 weeks to do that. Any program, when it airs, you have 2 weeks to listen to it in the archives. And then it vanishes, but the playlists will be there forever. What we're trying to do here today is raise some money. This is a fundraiser. We are trying to raise some capital, some money, some of your hard-earned money, so we can pay our bills here. 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We don't have any underwriting of any kind, corporate or otherwise. 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mine with that venture, but plan B is to ask you, our listeners, if you like what we're doing, if you think this is a good idea, if you want us to be able to continue, we ask once a year that you help us out. 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It needs to be repaired or replaced. This is where your money goes. None of us get paid. We're all volunteers. Every single one of us. This is a labor of love. We ask that you join us. We're all members. 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Our marathon t-shirt has Bob Dylan on it, Bob Dylan birthday special, and the KKUP FM logo. It is a beautiful shirt. You can see it on the website, kkupfm.org, or I can just tell you what it looks like. It's a great looking shirt. People will notice this from halfway across the block. And it is a dark maroon color. It's got a moonlight yellowish orange color picture of Bob with his guitar and harmonica. It is a really good looking shirt, and people will notice it. You will feel proud to wear this, and you will meet new people because of it. I know this from personal experience. People come up to you and say, "Hey, I listen to KKUP too." Or they'll ask you, you know, "What's KKUP?" And then you get to tell them all about us. And maybe we have a new listener. The phone number to call to make a pledge, 408-900-9539.
I'll do that slowly. 408-900-9539. You can use your MasterCard or your Visa. Or you can say, hey, you know, I get paid next Wednesday, and why don't you mail me an invoice? We'll be happy to do that. We've been doing that for half a century, 54 years. We'll happily send you an invoice. Then you just write a check out and mail it back to us. We'll even give you the return envelope. KKUP doesn't exist without your support. We're trying to raise some money. Our tally is at... see if I can do this without taking my shoes off. $10,265. Wow. And I got some people to thank. I would like to thank Dan in Aptos. Dan, thank you so much for your generous support of KKUP. This is how we do this, folks. One listener at a time. We've got one caller calling in right now. Please join them. 408-900-9539. I would like to thank Esther in Morgan Hill. Esther, thank you for your support of KKUP. We can't do this without you. We really can't. Join us. It feels good. It really feels good to know you've done, you know, each of us, as we're able to, we do what we can. And I know, because of the insanity of the world now, that, you know, gasoline pushing up around $7 a gallon, groceries being what they are, we're still here. We're still here, and we need your help. So if you can find your way to do it, if you think this is still a good idea, if you want us to stick around, please make a call and make a pledge of your support. 408-900-9539. I would like to thank Joni. Joni from Iowa is listening to the stream. And her daughter was in Santa Cruz and heard KKUP and has been a fan ever since. Joni and your daughter, thank you. Thank you so much for your support. You know, I know that we stream. Now you can hear us anywhere in the world. You know, provided there's an internet signal there, and there's very few places that don't have that. 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If you're in one of those fuzzy areas or you just rather listen online. 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Join us. Help us out. Susan will be here in a few minutes. She will take you until midnight. And I would like to thank everybody who has called, who has pledged, who has kept this little radio station on the air for so many years. Decades, five decades and change. And we love you all. We really are amazed at you guys and your faith in what we do here, that we're able to bring you this music. We happily come on down here. You know, there's about 100 of us that make KKUP go. 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

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Thank you. Huge thank you to you. It's an anonymous donation. Appreciate it. It comes from all over. 408-900-9539. This is Nightbird Susie here with you until midnight Pacific time, in case you're not in the area. We're just over 10,000, and thank you for you. It's a one-day marathon. Oh, I love the phone ringing. Let's get the music going. Thank you. Keep those telephones ringing. 408-900-9539.

0: stuck inside the mud field. Really good. This is Bob Dylan Marathon for KKUP Cupertino. And thank you to Catherine from San Jose for your donation. I love the telephones ringing. We have got people to answer the telephones, 408-900-9539. KKUP is 100% volunteer. And each of the programmers, I love listening to KKUP because each of the programmers comes in with their library and put it together and their spin and what they love, and it's fantastic. And it's and then I love it too. So the heart is beating because of you. We just had a 54-year anniversary on the 22nd of May. In 1972, KKUP got started. So that's fantastic. And we're kicking off, the Memorial Day weekend with the Bob Dylan Marathon. His birthday is technically tomorrow, but we're celebrating it today. And because of you, we are doing good. 408-900-9539. You can also go online and donate at kkupfm.org. Also, click around on that website because Dana Jang, one of our originators, Jim Thomas wrote an article and highlights how he got it started. And it's kind of neat and interesting. And KKUP was paying $1 for rent for a year at that time. Not so much anymore. If I do say so myself, I do not know exactly what our rent is, but it is not $1. And because of you, our rent is paid. It would not be paid if it was not for you. I'm grateful you are tuned in right now at the moment. 408-900-9539, kkupfm.org.
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Although he killed 6 million Jews, it don't matter too much that he was a fascist. At least you can't say he was a communist. That's a sale. If you got a cold, take a shot.

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Them Reds did it. The hardcore ones.

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Following some clues from my detective bag, I discovered there was red stripes in the American flag. Oh, Betsy Ross,

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To my knowledge, there's just one man that's really a true American, George Lincoln Rockwell. I know for a fact he hates commies because he picketed the movie Exodus.

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I couldn't imagine anything else, and I'm home investigating myself.

talking John Birch Paranoid Blues, and I would say it's definitely paranoid in the lyrics. If you did not hear that, hey, I have a huge thank you to Connie in San Jose. Thank you for donating and keeping KKUP alive and on the air for you. 408-900-9539. 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We want to end this Bob Dylan marathon today for the birthday with a huge success and a big huge thank you to Nancy and Aptos. Oh, keep us going. Love it. Thank you. Can I say thank you one more time? I think I will. Thank you.

So the telephones are ringing, and thank you. We've got Bob Dylan going and going and going. 408-900-9539. Thank you for keeping KKUP alive and on the air. This is Nightbird Susie here with you to finish up the remaining 3 hours on the 23rd of May. And Bob Dylan's technical birthday is tomorrow, but we are doing the Bob Dylan birthday special. We have a maroon t-shirt with slightly yellow Bob Dylan with playing the guitar and the harmonica on it. So $50 gets you a t-shirt. And we've got some CDs. I thought I had the CD list here, but I don't. I think we have some CDs that could interest you, and that would be great. Let's get back to

That is Bob Dylan, in case you didn't know. And his version of, let me check it out here. His version of Thunder on the Mountain. And so good, and see how his voice changes, and all of his songs are written by him, which is neat. And thank you, Chuck from Aptos. I don't ever say that city correctly. I love that city, but Aptos. Thank you, Chuck. Thank you very, very much. 408-900-9539. We are working on a record for our Bob Dylan marathon today. So thank you for his birthday. And if it was not for you, KKUP would not be alive and on the air and still going. So you are full of energy and full of dialing that telephone. And I know you're not full of dialing the telephone. Your appetite is ready to pick up that phone and dial 408-900-9539 or go to kkupfm.org. And donate, and let's break that record. We are, I think, just under 300 to break the $11,000 mark. So keep the calls coming in, 408-900-9539, and keep the heart beating here. I love it. This is Nightbird Susie here with you on the Bob Dylan Marathon 2026 at KKUP Cupertino.

tomorrow is a long time. One day, said Mogul, Bob brought me 3 or 4 songs, one of which was Tomorrow is a Long Time, and I listened to it, and I thought, gee, this is a wonderful song for Judy Collins. So I called her, and she came right over to the studio, and I put on this little demo tape and started playing it. And maybe 30 seconds after I started playing it, I look over at Judy, and tears are rolling down her face. And she went in and recorded it right away. Mogul is right in essence, if not in detail. Another of Grossman's acts, Ian and Sylvia, probably recorded it first with yet another of his acts, Odetta not far behind. Elvis Presley heard Odetta's version, and his downbeat recording was a tantalizing glimpse of Elvis who might have seen. Tomorrow is a Long Time truly was a song of exquisite longing, the product, some say, of Dylan's loss to Susie Rotolo, who'd held his arm so fetchingly on the cover of the Free Will and Bob Dylan. It was as close as he came in his early days to the songwriting conventions of the Brill Building in the heart of Tin Pan Alley. Tomorrow is a Long Time is a good song. Of course, and this is the Bob Dylan Marathon here at KKUP Cupertino, 408-900-9539.

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Pretty neat. I hope you like what you're hearing on the Bob Dylan birthday celebration here at KKUP Cupertino. 91.5 FM on your radio dial for broadcast, kkupfm.org for streaming anywhere in the world. 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Because if it was not for you, KKUP would not be here. And as Jim Thomas on his show last week was talking about, where the studio is located, it used to be like Radio Rail or like KOME and all these other stations, but now they are no longer here. KKUP is still here. Why? Because of you. And you keep the heart beating. 408-900-9539 or kkupfm.org. And that would be great. We're here to break a record tonight. Let's do it for the best Bob Dylan marathon we have had in the history of KKUP.

Thank you to Greg of San Jose. Thank you for keeping our telephones ringing. 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And this one's for you, Greg, Visions of Johanna.

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Oh, that's better. So, Bob Dylan Marathon 2026 here at KKUP Cupertino 91.5 FM on your radio dial or kkupfm.org. 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

Ride, Willie, ride. Gambling. Man, it was great. I love that song. One of my favorites from Bob Dylan. Hey, this is Nightbird Susie for the final round of the 2026 KKUP Bob Dylan birthday special. Thank you for keeping KKUP alive, and thank you, John, from Pacific Grove. 408-900-9539. The phones are ringing again. 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

That was Spirit on the Water, Bob Dylan, from his release Modern Times. Before that, Born in Time. Before that one, What You Gonna Do, is what I started that set with. But before that was Rambling Gambling Willie. Love the lyrics on that one. This is Nightbird Susie here with you for the last hour and few minutes for the 2026 Bob Dylan Marathon. 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
1: 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And it would not be this exciting if you had not donated and kept KKUPFM alive as long as you have. 54 years, just a couple days ago, May 22nd, was our 54th anniversary. KKUP started May 22nd, 1972. We used to say May 20th all the time, but you know those days. I was corrected, and which is great, because our anniversary is May 22nd, and today is the 23rd, the day after. So, and it's the Bob Dylan birthday celebration, so give us a ring, 408-900. 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Pretty fascinating, pretty exciting. And don't forget, you can download that app

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When the Deal Goes Down. Before that, Simple Twist of Fate. And before that, Unbelievable, all by Bob Dylan. This is the 2026 KKUP Bob Dylan Marathon in celebration of his birthday, which is technically tomorrow. And technically yesterday was our 54th anniversary for KKUP because of you. The rent gets paid, the electric gets paid, and none of the DJs get paid because each of the programmers is 100% pay-free volunteer for you. And I hope you like what you're hearing. And so ring this telephone. 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

Jason, Emil Pitas, thank you for keeping KKUP alive and on the air. It's great. I love KKUP, and I believe you do too. 408-900-9539. We have about 29 minutes left to Bob Dylan 2026 here at KKUP, and it's a maroon t-shirt with Bob Dylan and the guitar and his harmonica for Bob Dylan birthday special, which his birthday is tomorrow. So thank you, Alan from Milpitas. 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

target so direct. You're gonna make the loads when you go. 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You could make me cry if you don't know. 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I could stay with you forever and never realize the time. Situations have ended sad, relationships have been bad. Mine have been like Verlaine's and Rambo. But there's no way I can compare all them scenes to this affair. You're gonna make me lonesome when you go. You're gonna make me wonder what I'm doing, staying far behind without you. You're gonna make me wonder what I'm saying. You're gonna make me give myself a good talking to. I look for you in old Honolulu, San Francisco or Ashtabula. You're gonna have to leave me now, I know. But I see you in the sky above, in the tall grass and the ones I love. You're gonna make me lonesome when you go.

Oh, thank you, thank you, thank you. Keep the telephone ringing. Let me tell you, thank you to Daniel from Santa Cruz. Appreciate it. It's fantastic. This will be our best Bob Dylan marathon at KKUP. $410 takes us over the next mark, which would be fantastic. And I really appreciate you for being tuned in, for listening to KKUP and donating and keeping KKUP alive. The old broadcast studio, we are definitely not new school, more old school. And 408-900-9539. It's great that the telephone is ringing, and it's great that KKUP is still alive because you are tuned in. So you just heard Beyond the Horizon, Bob Dylan, and time is the season in his lyrics he's saying, and now at this moment is the season to donate for Bob Dylan's birthday. 408-900-9539 kkupfm.org. And he says the sky is so blue at this moment in the Bay Area. It's not blue at the moment because we are about 12 minutes to midnight, the top of the hour, so we've got that much time left to jump in and kick us over 12,000. 408-900-9539. Keep KKUP alive and on the air for you.

0: Thank you, Richard from Berkeley. Love it. Berkeley is a great town of arts. Thank you, Richard from Berkeley. And we've got four more minutes. Pick up that phone, 408-900-9539, kkupfm.org. And it keeps KKUP alive and on the air. Oops. Buckets of rain.
1: Buckets of rain, buckets of tears. Got all them buckets coming out of my ears.

Buckets of Rain. Interesting. I've learned a lot about Bob Dylan in preparing for this show, and really his lyrics, he writes basically reality, right? 408-900-9539. We are just starting the top of the hour, the new day. The Bob Dylan 2026 marathon is over for Saturday, but if you call, you can still get that t-shirt, I believe, probably throughout the weekend. I don't know. Correct me if I'm wrong. 408-900-9539. It has been a pleasure to be here with you this evening. So, thank you. Oh, I wanted to do actually another thank you to everyone. Richard from Berkeley. Daniel from Santa Cruz. Alan from Milpitas. John from Pacific Grove. And

Greg from San Jose, Chuck from Aptos, and Nancy from Aptos. Thank you. Connie from San Jose, Catherine from San Jose. Anonymous donation, thank you very much. And just before I got started, thank you, Joni from Iowa. It's awesome. I hope you love KKUP as much as I do. Oh, fantastic. Yay. One last before the end of the night. Let's get you started back with the music again, because you are tuned in to KKUP Cupertino 91.5 FM on your broadcast dial here in San Jose and along the coast, and KKUP FM streaming worldwide. So, love you guys. Thank you very much. 408-900-9539.

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1: 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Okay.
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0: is thy home to be true.
1: That's the way to say it. That's what I'm saying.
2: Okay.
1: I'm doing this right along. I'm looking up. I'm saying it right along. Right?
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1: Okay.
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0: 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Then in March 1965 came their fourth chart topper.
1: We were known for sticking our hands out and saying stop and up in the air. 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And Melvin of the Temptations showed us this step he thought would be great for Stop in the Name of Love.

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I'm Sharky Mike with Rockin' Sounds of the Decades. Looks like I'm coming to the end of my show, but you can catch me every second, third, fourth, and fifth Sunday of the month from 3 to 5 a.m. Stick around for the next program. 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

0: Yes, it's time for the Alan Watts Talk, and today we have part one of the controlled accident. And now here is Alan Watts.
1: This morning, I was discussing with you some of the basic ideas and feelings of Chinese philosophy, and in particular Taoism, which underlie the development of Zen Buddhism, and which underlie the whole Chinese attitude to life, to nature, and to art. And I suppose of all these ideas that I discussed with you in the morning, the most important was the one of the mutual arising of things. That is to say, that you and your world go together in the same way as bees and flowers, but that we are not brought up in, at any rate, our culture to feel this. We don't have a sensation of it. We have instead a sensation of confronting the world of nature as something alien, something outside, into which we come, rather than out of which we come. But it's possible so to change your everyday consciousness that you feel yourself as something that the universe is doing. It's as if you changed your center of gravity, your center of operations, from that little man inside the head called the ego to the whole works doing it. Now then, what I want to do this afternoon is shift from Taoism later on in time to the introduction of Buddhism into China and the birth of Zen, and to see what Chinese Zen is. We do, though, first have to have a short look at what Buddhism is as a product of India. It has been well said that Buddhism is Hinduism stripped for export. You see, Hinduism is a way of life that goes far, far beyond what we in the West call religion. It involves cookery, everyday family life, house building, just everything. It's the whole Hindu way of life. And so you can't export it, just as you can't export Shinto from Japan. It belongs to the soil and the culture. But there are essential elements in it that can be transmitted outside the culture of India. And Buddhism was one of the ways of doing just that. So one might say simply this, to try and sum up what Buddhism is about. The word Buddha is derived from the root budh in Sanskrit, B-U-D-H, which means to be awake. So the Buddha is the awakened man, the man who woke up. What does he wake up from? Obviously a dream. And what kind of a dream is this? Well, I would call it a state of hypnosis. And this state of hypnosis, although I'm using hypnosis in a rather archaic sense of the word, is a state of being entranced, spellbound,

fascinated, and this is called in Sanskrit avidya, A-V-I-D-Y-A. Vidya is knowledge in Sanskrit, and it is the root from which we get videre in Latin, to see, and so vision in English. So the putting the A in front of it means non. Avidya, not seeing. Ignorance, ignorance. I was discussing that this morning. Where you see, but you ignore everything that you're not looking at. When you put the beak of a chicken on a white chalk line, and the chicken is fascinated with that and can't get away from the chalk line, that's avidya. So in the same way, our beaks were put on a chalk line. When we were hypnotized into the notion of attending to life by conscious attention alone, by the spotlight to the exclusion of the floodlight. And so we began to imagine that we were separate individuals. What is called in Buddhism Sakkaya Drishti, the view of separateness. And a Buddha is one who has overcome that. He is awakened from that illusion, from that state of hypnosis, and he knows that well, I can't put what he knows in any positive terms. This is the special thing about Buddhism. Everything in Buddhism sounds negative. Let's put it this way. Let's suppose you engage yourself in a relationship with the Buddha, or with one. There are hundreds of Buddhas. The one we call Gautama is just the historical Buddha that everybody knows about. But one Buddha leads to another, because as a result of his relationships with people, he turns them into Buddhas too, awakened people. Now you meet one of these people, and he's going to give you a rough time. But one of the Buddhas running around these days is Krishnamurti. And Krishnamurti absolutely destroys everybody's religion. Why do you believe this? Why are you hanging on to that? Why do you want to insist that this idea is so? See? And he shows you that all your fixed formulations, all the ideas to which you cling, are spurious. And then you suddenly get into a kind of vertigo, dizziness, that you feel suddenly that you're no longer standing on the firm ground, but that the universe has suddenly turned into water, or worse, air, or worse still, empty space. There's nothing to hold on to. Now you see, often when one discusses religion with people, they say, well, I need a religion because I need something to hold on to. Well, that's the way not to use a religion. Because if you use religion as something to hold on to, your religion is an expression of unfaith. Faith is where you let go, not where you hold on. When the cat falls off the tree, the cat relaxes, you see? And so the cat lands with a soft thud and doesn't get hurt because the cat has faith. But if the cat in midair were suddenly to grab itself with all 4 feet and tighten up, you see, it'd be hurt. And that's what people do when they say, Rock of Ages cleft for me, let me hide myself in thee. They want something to hold on to, you see? And that is unfaith. So the method of Buddhism, what's called the Dharma, doesn't mean the law, it means the method. The method is to knock the stuffing out of you, to take away everything to which you cling, to cleanse you completely of all beliefs, all ideas, all concepts of what life is about, so that you are completely let go. So Buddhism has no doctrines at all that you have to believe in. I don't care what background you come from, whether you're a Roman Catholic or at one extreme or a logical positivist at the other. Both are clinging to something, you see? And so
the method of Buddhism is to knock out the underpinnings and say, well, not only do we not believe in anything, we don't even believe in not believing in anything. You know, you crawl into a hole and pull the hole in after you. But in this case, you do the exact opposite of that. That's a defensive move, to crawl into a hole. In this way, you crawl into great space and then pull the space out after you. And to go through this is pretty, pretty rough, because you can do it on what seems at first to be a merely intellectual level. See, you can engage a group of people in a discussion, and you can start, whenever they propose an idea that is their sort of guiding principle of life, you demolish it, show that it doesn't hold water. And step by step, you unearth, by talking with them, what are the fundamental ideas they're operating on. Everybody is. Everybody is a philosopher. Everybody has metaphysics, although they may not know what it is, because they've never examined it. But by this method, you bring it out, and you demolish it. And this suddenly, what seemed like a very nice intellectual discussion, turns into sheer murder. People get really anxious. They develop all the trembles and the symptoms of extreme anxiety. And so they finally say to the guru, the teacher, well, heaven's sakes, what do you believe in? He says, I'm not proposing anything. I didn't set anything up. Well, how do you navigate? How do you exist? This is what's the problem. Because you see, what we're moving from, is, as I suggested a moment ago, we're moving from a state of affairs where we're accustomed to navigation on land to a state of affairs where we're in the water. And this is very critical for today, because the impact of modern science on Western culture has been very similar to this. In Christianity, we sing hymns like How Firm a Foundation and Rock of Ages, Ein Fester Burg, A Mighty Fortress is Our God. We've something to stand on. The church's one foundation is Jesus Christ, her Lord, you know. And it's this firm thing. All right, suddenly all that disappears or becomes implausible. And we find ourselves swimming or sinking. Now, when you find that you're living in the midst of the universe of relativity, well, there's nothing you can hold on to. You've got to learn how to swim. And to swim, you've got to relax and stop grabbing. So this is what Buddhism does. When it says it's the art of let go of non-attachment. Non-attachment doesn't mean that you lose your appetite for dinner. It means simply that you stop grabbing. You get rid of stickiness. Stickiness in the sense of, for example, when a wheel has an axle that's too tight and it sticks. You want to loosen it up a bit. You don't want it too loose. You don't want it floppy. Like a lot of people, when you tell them to relax, they become like a limp rag. It's not relaxing. Relaxing is having still tone. But it's a middle way. So this is entirely what Buddhism is about. It's about learning, for example, if I may put it in a vivid way, when you were born, you were kicked off a precipice. And there's nothing that can stop you falling. And although there are a lot of rocks falling with you, with trees growing on them and all sorts of things like that, you can cling to one of those rocks, if you like, as it goes down with you for safety. But it's not safe. Nothing is safe. Everything is falling apart. Everything is in a state of change. And there's no way of stopping it. And when you are really resigned to that, and when you really accept that, then there's nothing left to be afraid of. And when there's nothing left to be afraid of, and you've given everything up, and you know that even, you know, a lot of people in religion cling to suffering.
because they know they are right as long as they hurt. Oh, I bless the good Lord for my boils, for my mental and bodily pains. For without them my faith all congeals, and I'm doomed to hell's ne'er-ending flames. You know, there are a lot of people who know that they're right so long as they suffer. But that's an illusion too. Even suffering offers no security. Even suicide offers no security in Buddhism, you see. There is no security at all. You simply have to face this fact that everything is in flux and go, go, go, go with it. And so the question then is simply how to convince people of this, if anybody wants to be convinced. You know, it's not the sort of thing you shove down people's throats. You don't convert them to this, because if they don't want to be converted, they won't let go. So Buddhism therefore involves a very special relationship between the questioner and the person to whom the question is addressed, the pupil and the teacher. And now then, Buddhism came to China as early as 60 AD, but didn't at that time make a very great impression. It was not until about the year 400 that a very great Sanskrit scholar by the name of Kumarajiva came and started teaching Chinese scholars Sanskrit. And they worked with him to translate Sanskrit into Chinese. And they translated the Buddhist scriptures. They didn't, of course, do them all at that time, because the Buddhist scriptures occupy about as much space as the Encyclopedia Britannica. In fact, a little more. The Indians are great talkers. Well, anyway, they found that when they translate this into Chinese, you had to find equivalent Chinese words for the Sanskrit ideas, and they found these from the Taoist philosophy that I discussed this morning. Well, slowly then, Indian attitudes began to be modified by Chinese attitudes, because the Chinese read into these translations Taoist meanings. So things got a little altered. Now here came the alteration that is crucial. First of all, in Indian Buddhism there's very little humor. But Chinese life is full of humor. The greatest philosopher of China, Zhuangzi, you know, is the only philosopher who is, in the whole world, who is profoundly humorous. There's a book in the modern library, published by Random House, called The Wisdom of Lao Tzu. And this is translated by Lin Yu Tang. And he includes, along with the translation of Lao Tzu, huge sections of Zhuangzi. And this is absolutely fascinating because of the humor of it. Indian Buddhism had very little humor. Some, yes, but very little. Next, it was all tied up with celibacy, which to the Chinese was absolutely incomprehensible. Because Chinese civilization is rigged around the family to a far greater extent than ours is, which is saying something. And they couldn't see any point or any wisdom in celibacy. When Buddhism came to China, it still retained a certain element of celibacy, but for different reasons than Hindu. The Chinese way of celibacy is not that sex is naughty, but it's terribly convenient not to have a wife. In other words, the ideal of the uninvolved life has a certain appeal.
But they could never, never get through into their heads the notion that sexual desire was bad, which plays, has always played a fairly strong role in Hindu thinking. Not in the same way as it has in the West. They don't have the Hindus don't have a guilt take on it. But they think that it dissipates your spiritual energies. And you see, in yoga, they envisage the idea that at the base of the spine, there is what is called the kundalini, the serpent power, or the force of psychic energy. And so long as it remains at the base of the spine, this force is dissipated in sexuality. Now, yoga is to suck this thing up the spine and get it into the head. And so then you withdraw from the manifestation of this energy, or the dissipation of it, in sexuality, and it's put on a higher level. Only, which end is up? You can do it the other way too. They have what's called the right-hand way of doing it and the left-hand way of doing it. I'm not going to go into that now. But the Chinese didn't see it that way. They couldn't see that it was a dissipation of energy. So what they wanted to aim at was a way of living Buddhism and being awake, but at the same time remaining active in the ordinary life of the world. It's what's called in their phraseology being king on the outside and a sage on the inside. Managing practical affairs, completely involved in whatever life is, but at the same time inwardly living on top of a mountain, being cloud hidden, whereabouts unknown. So Chinese Zen is the preeminent expression of this, because it is the mixture of Indian Buddhism and Chinese Taoism plus a certain Confucian practicality. Zen developed out of the work of Kumarajiva, came into China at, as I said, 400 or a little before. He had two disciples who began to work on Buddhism from a Taoist point of view, and they were actually the originators of Zen. Then apparently about shortly before 500, as the dates now check out, another Indian came to China whose name was Bodhidharma. And Bodhidharma was the person who touched off Zen as a specific movement. Bodhidharma had a pupil by the name of Eka, Kweke in Chinese. Eka is Japanese pronunciation, like Zen is the Japanese pronunciation of the Chinese Chan. And the story is that when Eka came to Bodhidharma, Bodhidharma refused to accept him as a student. All Zen masters do this. They reject you. And this stimulates you, you see, to come back stronger. If you're going to learn at all. And Eka came back stronger and stronger and stronger, and Bodhidharma resisted him stronger and stronger, and finally he cut off his left arm and presented it to Bodhidharma and said, look, here's my left arm given to you as a token that nothing in the world matters to me except to find out what you're all about. All right, he said, what do you want to know? Eka said, I have no peace of mind. Please pacify my mind. In Chinese, mind is this word pronounced shin. And shin is here. Shin is the heart mind, it's the psychic center. And so Bodhidharma said, bring out your shin here before me and I will pacify it.
Eckhart said, when I look for it, I can't find it. Bodhidharma said, then it's pacified. And Eckhart immediately understood what all the thing was about. That's the experience called Satori in Japanese, Wu in Chinese, Mandarin, and in the Cantonese dialect, just what we call in our modern psychological jargon the aha phenomenon. The aha phenomenon. Aha! Now I see. Well, now, what was all this? This Zen. Which in Chinese is this character. Is a translation of the Sanskrit word dhyana. And so this is being pronounced Chan in Chinese and Zen in Japanese. It is unfortunately untranslatable in English. It designates a certain state of consciousness that is sometimes called meditation. But that won't do at all. Contemplation isn't really the point. The Chinese have a different word for contemplation. And sometimes one-pointedness of mind. I would prefer to translate this word with the notion of total presence of mind. When we say a person is crazy, we often say they're not all there. Now go to the opposite of that and visualize a person who is completely there or who is completely here. A person who lives totally and absolutely now. That doesn't mean he's incapable of thinking about the past or the future, because thoughts about the past and about the future are included in the present. You have them now. But imagine the kind of person who is not distracted, who when he talks to you, it really gives you his whole being, who doesn't, as it were, look over your shoulder and wander off to something else. Somebody who, first of all, he's completely here, and he's so much here that you can't phase him. Now this idea of phasing is crucial in Zen. You see, I referred a moment ago to attachment, that Buddhism is living free from attachments. And I made the point that this is not abandoning a sense of a good appetite for dinner, but it's stopping sticking. In psychological jargon, you don't block. A mind of no hesitation, it's sometimes called. In Chinese, the phrase mo chi chu is used, of going straight ahead. So supposing somebody walks up to you on the street and says, are you saved? Now, most of us who are intelligent people feel embarrassed by such a question. You know, what's this wretched Salvation Army person or Jehovah's Witness doing asking me whether I'm saved or not? And we're all a little bit, you know, what do you do with a nut like that? So, but as in Zen, this is a perfect moment to respond, see? To the most embarrassing question, are you saved? But Zen comes back in a very funny way. One doesn't give philosophical answers to a question like that. You give practical answers. I had a boiled egg this morning.
Because whenever you are asked about matters sacred, theoretical and philosophical, you answer in terms of things earthy and practical. But then on the other hand, when you are asked about things earthy and practical, you answer in terms of things religious and philosophical. Is dinner ready? You know? Who's asking this question? Who are you? So, this is then the flavor of Zen, is, you know, Bodhidharma is supposed to have meditated so long that his legs fell off. And he's usually drawn this way, something like this anyway.

0: It looks like a shmoo. But in Japan, you buy these toys that are darumas, and they are so weighted in here that you can never knock them over. You can bat it on the floor, bat it this way, bat it that way, but it always comes up again. And so the poem says, seven times down, eight times up, such is life. So this is the principle of not being phased, not being attached. So to play the game, you can't phase me. Now, this is very important in the art of lifemanship. Fundamental gamesmanship. Because you see, when the Zen monks moved into Kyoto, they took over the best part of town. Simply fantastic how this happened. The beautiful hills that I was talking about this morning were occupied by the brigands who later became the Japanese nobility. The great daimyos, these were the toughest characters. And the Zen monks played a game with them, which was that, you know, you possess all these lands and you are powerful and so on, but so what? It's all falling apart. Then what will you do? Well, they said, that's too bad, we don't know. And the Zen monk said, ah, you haven't got the hang of the thing, you see. So they found that they couldn't terrify Zen monks. That they played all sorts of tricks, but the Zen monks were better masters at it. See, supposing you say to somebody, look, I'm not afraid of you. You can do anything you like. You can kill me or anything at all. Well, if I go and kill the fellow who says this, I'll never find out whether he was afraid or not. So they outfaced these people and said, we have a secret, you see, that you don't have. And we'll teach your servitors to be great warriors, because they'll learn the secret too and they won't be afraid of anything. And this is what they did. And so the daimyos, the noblemen, built great monasteries for these Zen masters and monks on their best land. The finest artists of Japan made gold leaf screens for almost every room in the place. And although nobody owns anything individually, the community owns it collectively with the protection of the daimyos. And they had a tremendous scene going. Now, to us, that sounds extremely weird, even immoral. You don't expect religious people to do things like that. No, I know you don't, if the religious people are self-righteous and have no humor. But these people didn't go around pretending that they were specially good. They didn't dupe themselves. They were people who understood what human nature is. That in every one of us there is an element of irreducible rascality. In Jewish theology, this is called the Yetzer Hara. Y-E-Z-E-R-H-A-R-A. The Yetzer Hara. The element of irreducible rascality, which was created by God. Because God has one too. And that's why when you are really affectionate with somebody else, when, for example, men, I don't know what women do in their private lives between each other, but men, as we all know, say to someone they're very fond of, why, you old bastard, you know? Just like that, you know, there's a certain way of saying to a person, there's a certain glint of recognition. And so there's a Zen poem which says, when two Zen masters meet each other on the road, they need no introduction. When a thief meets a thief, they recognize each other instantly. And this goes back, you see, again into the heart of Chinese philosophy. That human nature is considered to be basically good. And even the rascally elements of it are good. They are the sort of salt in the human stew. There has to be this little thing that human passions and that the natural contentiousness and greed or whatever that we have is an essential element in our makeup. And that when people lose sight of that, they go mad. Nothing, for example, is more dangerous than a saint. That is to say, an unconscious saint who thinks that he is right and who endeavors to live an absolutely pure life and to eliminate all selfish thoughts. Somebody who undertakes that task is going to be a menace to all around, because he loses his humor. He loses his real humility, which is knowing that after all, since we're humans, we have certain needs. We are need to eat, we need sex, we need this, that, and the other. And this sort of has a quality of humor to it. And so this is why in Zen art, the sages are always drawn to look a little bit like bums. You know that Putai, or Hote as he's called, what's called the laughing Buddha, the fat Buddha with an immense belly, and carrying around an enormous bag of rubbish, into which he indiscriminately puts anything he finds around and then gives it away to children. This is the sort of type which the Chinese call the old rogue. And the old rogue, as a type of the poet, sage, monk, and scholar, you see, is greatly admired. He's the non-violent brigand, the rolling stone, the free man, or in our words, the joker. The joker, you see, is the card that can be play any role in the pack. So then, Zen developed in China after Bodhidharma's time and came to a sort of golden age in the Tang and Sung dynasties. The golden age of Zen lies between 713 AD and approximately 1100, 1200. 1100 to 1200. That's the great creative period in which all the marvelous masters emerged and during which Zen exercised a profound influence on the development of Chinese poetry and painting, calligraphy and scholarship. Then between 1100 and 1200, it shifted to Japan and underwent a new development, rather different in quality and in tone. And after it had done that, for some curious reason, which is a very complicated historical question, it slowly faded away in China, so that as we find it today, it is principally a Japanese phenomenon, and it is slowly fading in Japan and slowly growing in the West. It's a very funny thing. Now then, let me indicate what Zen training, what its method is. How does it work? I said before, what is involved is a dialogue, an interchange between two people. One who's defined himself as a student and has therefore defined the other as the teacher. There is no teacher until a student arrives, no problem until a question is raised. So students create teachers. This is very funny. We have a saying, anybody who goes to a psychiatrist ought to have his head examined. You can interpret that as you're an idiot to go to a psychiatrist because they're a bunch of charlatans. But the subtler meaning of it is, yes, if you define yourself as being in need of help psychiatrically, you need a psychiatrist. They say exactly the same thing in Zen. If you ask a question, you get 30 blows with a stick. If you don't ask a question, you get 30 blows with a stick. Because you put yourself in statu pupillari. You've defined yourself as having a problem. Now, nobody really has a problem, but the maya, the game of life, is to pretend that you do. Going back to fundamental Hinduism, the Godhead, or the self, pretends it's all of us, and so gets lost, and so has a ball, and dreams all this goings on. So when you're on your way out from the dream, it suddenly occurs to you that you have a problem. Life is suffering. You would like to get out of this. So one such student went to a Zen master and he said, "We have to dress and eat every day. And how do we get out of all that?" In other words, you might ask the question in this way. We have to work, get up Monday morning, go to the office, do all this routine, sell something and so on. How do we get out of the rat race? So we have to dress and eat every day, and how do we get rid of all that? And the master said, "We dress, we eat." The student said, "I don't understand." He replied, "If you don't understand, put on your clothes and eat your food." Now, this is the kind of dialogue so characteristic of Zen. So the position is this. The master, on being approached by a student about the problem of life, says, "I have nothing to teach you. I'm a Zen master. I have nothing to say. Zen is not words. And furthermore, everything is perfectly clear." There was a Confucian scholar who went to a Zen master and said, "What is your secret teaching?" And he replied, "There is a saying in your own teacher Confucius which explains it all. Don't you remember when Confucius said to his disciples, 'Do you suppose that I'm concealing something from you? I've held nothing back.'" And the scholar didn't get this. So a few days later, they were walking together in the mountains, and they passed the wild laurel bush. And the Zen master said to the Confucian scholar, "Do you smell it?" He said, "Yes." He said, "You see, I'm holding nothing back." So the position of the Zen master is, there is nothing to tell you. There is no, we're not offering you any panacea, any solution, any doctrine, any big, big goodie to the problem of life. Because the problem is an illusion. Well, then the student under these circumstances thinks, well, this is some sort of a come-on. He's testing my sincerity. And of course the nothing which he has to teach is the mystery of the great void. See, he doesn't take it as meaning just plain old ordinary nothing, but the great void. And so he persists. And the teacher makes him persist until he gets way out on a limb. He has to persist so much that he practically dedicates his life, saying, just as the way Huayka symbolically cut off his arm. The student is put in the position of dedicating his life to solving this thing and getting what that teacher has. And of course there wasn't anything all along, but he's been put in that position. So then once he's in statu pupillari, once he becomes a student, he's put through all kinds of hoops. They make him learn to meditate, to sit cross-legged, practice zazen, and then they also add to the trouble by asking impossible questions, which are called koan. And these questions are palpably absurd. What they're saying essentially, at least the elementary koans are all concerned with this, are requests for behavior on the part of the student that will be perfectly genuine. In other words, show me who you are. Now, wait a minute, I don't want to see any social definition of you. I don't want to know your name, your address, who your parents were. I want to see the absolutely authentic you. It's like existentialists talk about authentic being. Or it might be in the same way a confessor, father confessor in a Christian sense, could say, now, give me a really good confession. What is the thing, bad thing you've really done? And you confess to him adulteries and murders and thefts and sacrilege and blasphemies and cussing and so on. And he says, oh, no, come off it. Those are only trivial sins. Come on now, what is the really awful thing you've done? I don't know, what, me? This is the backwards way of doing exactly the same thing a Zen master is doing, saying, who are you really? Are you anybody? Is anybody home? Have you got anything? And they do things like making you shout. See, this word is a very important word in Zen. Nothing. Mu. Oh, I had it on the other side of the board. It's represented by the empty circle. The word mu in Japanese. So they say, now say it. Say mu. Mu! You know, with all your guts going into it. They say, no. You don't know how to say that. Come on, that's feeble. That's nothing. Let's really say it. They have every kind of trick like that to show you that the more you make an effort to be genuine, the more of a fool you become. And they tie you up in knots until you're desperate. There was an American Zen student who was on a Fulbright, and I gave him a year to study Zen. And he got started to panic because he had only a month to go and he hadn't realized it. And he knew he had to, and he went to the Zen master and said, damn it, he said, look, I've only got a month left. And the master said, all right, we'll have what we call Osession. You know? Osession is an intense meditation practice where you only sleep 3 hours a night sort of thing and you meditate all the rest of the time. Let's go, let's really do it. And every day, three times, you come to me and present the answer to your Zen problem, your koan. And it got worse and it got worse and it got worse, and he got more and more desperate. That here was this Fulbright going to end and he wouldn't know what Zen was all about. Well, practically on the last day, he suddenly saw there was nothing to see. You know, it's all right the way it is. And this tremendous illumination, this load off his head, was of course what the master was trying to make him do. But now in the ordinary way, if you're not on a Fulbright, and you you can stay around further in Japan, the master will then play a trick on you. And say, now that's wonderful. You got your foot in at the gate. You saw, you realize there's nothing to realize. You realize the void. There's nothing to cling to, you see. There are no barriers, no blocks in any direction. It's all transparent. But that is just the beginning. And many, it's all a necessity now for you to discipline yourself much harder, to make great efforts really to get through. So, what are you going to do about that? The student may say, well, I don't know. I've had enough. I think I've realized what it's all about. And he goes away. Sometime later, he begins to worry. Because, you see, the great emotional relief of this insight begins to wear off. And life begins to look ordinary again. And then he thought, maybe I did miss something. And that was a very good master I went to. And I better go back. So back he goes. And the teacher comes on very, very tough. And says, you're no good. You didn't stick with it. Why should I take you back? Oh, Master, I'm so sorry. I didn't realize I was young and inexperienced, and now I've come to my senses. So the teacher finally says, all right, you're on probation. Oh, again, he starts another koan. And this one comes in from a completely different point of view. And he's got others that come from this way, and from this way, and from this way, and from this way. And the point is always, so long as I can beguile you as a teacher into thinking there's something you can get, you need to study with me. When I can no longer fool you into thinking that there's something to get out of life, you'll know that you're life. You don't get something out of it, you're it. But so long as you can be phased and you can be taken in by the teacher, you need a teacher. So in the end, when the student no longer needs a teacher, and he sees that this old boy has fooled him the whole way through, he says at the same time, profound respect, and you wonderful rascal. There's a very strange thing in the I've poked around a good deal lately in Japan among American Zen students to find out what's going on, and they tell me that the initial come-on of a Zen master is very tough and very authoritarian and paternalistic. But as you move in, he turns into your older brother and is a person you feel going right along with you, beside you, helping you in this thing, full of friendship and compassion and everything. But occasionally he will suddenly turn and bring on the authoritarian stuff. But they do it in a very strange way. There was a Zen master who on a Saturday morning, when he should have been woken up at 8 o'clock, was woken up at 7, or whatever the time was. He should have been woken up at 8 on Saturdays and 7 on weekdays. So this was a Saturday, and his attendant monk came and woke him up at 8. He was immediately looked at the clock and was absolutely furious that he'd been woken up an hour late because he didn't know it was Saturday. So he struck out at this monk in a rage. And the monk said, Master, but it's Saturday. He said, oh. Anger disappeared, absolutely serene, no apologies. So you see the nature of this game. Is the Zen game. And I seem to have given away the show to you. I told you all the inside mechanics of it. But you would discover that if you tangle with a Zen master and you think you know from what I had told you what are the mechanics of it, and you stuck your neck out to put yourself in the position of being an inquirer, everything I had told you would be useless. He would outwit you completely. That's what consists in being a master. He's not doing it because he wants to be superior and to put down other human beings. He's doing it out of great compassion because he feels he knows something which, if you could find out, you would just be so happy and would want to give it to everybody else. But you can't give it away because everybody's got it. What you've got to make them do is to see that they have it and that you don't give it to them. And that's the most difficult task.
1: 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More info about Alan Watts at the official website of the Alan Watts Organization, which is simply www.alanwatts.org. And of course, you are hearing it on listener-sponsored KKUP. In the last couple minutes remaining, here's music featuring two ensembles working together, the Many Rivers Ensemble and the percussion duo Hong Massive. Artesian from their joint release, Blood Moon.

Welcome once again to Neptune Currents. My name is Steve Davis. I'll be with you till 11 in the morning, as usual. The second hour is going to be a kind of unusual feature for Neptune Currents in that it will have much more spoken word content, somewhere between poetry, prose, performance art. It should be an interesting hour. But for the first hour, as usual, some very deeply contemplative music, very long-form pieces that you never hear or almost never hear on radio these days. So, let's begin with some brand new music from the Barcelona-based electronic musician Max Corbacho. And his new release, The Gentle Continuum.

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thanks again for joining me for another edition of Neptune Currents, especially if you're just tuning in. We had a particularly fluid and tranquil first hour with ambient electronic music, finishing with James Johnson, someone I haven't played in quite a while, actually. We heard from an early Hypnos records of his called Entering Twilight, with a lot of chiming-like sounds. It's one long piece. I played the first 12 minutes or so. Again, James Johnson is pretty well known for different kinds of ambient music, but in particular making kind of music installations at various places across the country. Before James Johnson, and starting a little after the half-hour mark, we heard a long piece by Deep Space, the project of Australian ambient musician Merkel Ruckles. We heard the title track of The Blue Dunes, available through a project's archive label of download releases. Mirko likes to make music, but he also writes fiction, and there's actually kind of a short story that goes along with that album, kind of a quasi-sci-fi thing. Again, The Blue Dunes by Deep Space. Ahead of that, a much shorter piece, but still very quiet and contemplative, Slow Motion Halos by Alpha Wave Movement. That's the project of one Gregory Kiriluk, from a long ago album of his, and a favorite of mine, I think, called Terra, as in Earth. We heard again Slow Motion Halos. And at the start of the hour, after our theme music by Gustav Holst, we did hear the first two tracks by Max Corbacho. A really fine electronic musician, synthesist based in Barcelona, Spain, has quite a catalog now of recordings. This is his latest release, called The Gentle Continuum, and we heard the title track, and just before that, Persistent Mirage. And you'll find out more information about him at maxcorbacho.com. So some very lush dreamscapes, you might say, for the first hour. In the second hour, and perhaps extending a little into the third hour, something a little different for this program, with more left-brain information coming your way, spoken word incorporated into the music, and that could be in the form of poetry or prose. I see it as kind of the meeting point between poetry, ambient music, maybe performance art, and surreal imaginings. And so we're going to hear some really interesting things. I'm going to start the set off with music by Ojas, the project of one Steve McLean, based in Edmonton, Oklahoma, from a live recording of his. It starts off sounding like your garden variety of space music, but it takes kind of a weird turn about how

halfway in, and you'll see what I mean. And also in this set, we'll be hearing from some unlikely voices, including Jim Morrison, Laurie Anderson, and an interesting ambient project called Akumu, among others. And again, you're hearing it on Neptune Currents and listener-sponsored KKUP. Thanks to everyone who pledged during yesterday's Bob Dylan mini-marathon, the birthday bash for Bob Dylan. And the total right now on the board is just under $12,000. I'm pretty sure PayPal will put us over that. So thanks again to everyone for contributing and keeping this listener sponsored radio station alive and well. So let's get into some music by Ojas, aka Steve McLean.

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Their bodies floated, solemn.

movie will begin in 5 moments, the mindless voice announced. All those unseated will await the next show. We filed slowly, languidly into the hall. The auditorium was vast and silent. As we seated and were darkened, the voice continued. The program for this evening is not new. You have seen this entertainment through and through. You've seen your birth, your life and death. You might recall all of the rest. Did you have a good world when you died? Enough debate.

0: They were children of the sea and moon. The boy imagines the world as a great big ball of water around which the land floats. The girl talks of sailing to the horizon to watch the drowning sky turn the ocean blue. The children are playing on the beach, building a sandcastle. Listen. You cannot live under the sea. Nobody can.
1: Can so,
0: counters the boy, looking up as he writes his name in the sand. Cannot. Can so, because I have the sea in my name.
1: You're stupid. Am not.
0: With that, he runs to refill his pail. He wades into the water, dragging the pail along the surface. He glances back, then splashes into the waves. The water ripples along his body like the wings of a bird. The land shrinks away behind him. The girl, her back to the sea, continues work on the sandcastle. Far from shore, farther than he's ever been before, the boy stretches his foot down, but he can no longer touch bottom. Shivers. The town looks so small from here. The girl is on her feet, calling his name, looking up and down the shore. Beyond the breakwater, the boy looks toward land one last time. Their eyes meet. He takes a deep breath, closes his eyes, and sinks beneath the surface. The girl runs into the surf, yelling,
2: Sean!
0: But he's too far out to rescue. Her eyes fixed to the spot where he disappeared. Moments pass, but he doesn't surface. His little pail washes ashore at her feet.
2: Sean!
0: By the sea, the boy is sinking. The immense weight of the ocean pushes him down, deeper, pushing. The girl runs toward the pier for help, searching the harbor from the cliffs. Sunlight streams down through the sea, like long, gleaming swords. This blue-green expanse stretches seemingly without end. Shadows flicker over the boy's pale skin. Reaching the docks, crying hysterically, the girl crashes into her father.
3: What is it? Where's your brother?
4: Dad, come quick. Sean disappeared into the sea.
0: They run toward the water, but the girl cannot keep up. She collapses in the sand, exhausted. Her father runs into the surf, shouting his son's name. Hearing his cries, the townspeople swarm over the beach. They search desperately until nightfall. Rescue lights sweep over the black water, but the sea remains indifferent. The girl watches as the sandcastle they had built together slowly dissolves. looking down at the sand where her brother had written his name. She understands. For the letter N has already been erased by the sea. Her mother's arm slides across her shoulders. They turn toward home.
4: He was right.

Heading deeper, the boy continues his descent. Pictures from his short life shimmer before him. He reaches to touch his mother's face. Water fills his lungs. He begins to fall faster, as if he's being pulled from the bottom. Below, the black mountains of the reef come into view, stretching for miles across the seafloor. He scrapes down along the jagged reef wall. Finally coming to rest on the bottom. The reef rises on all sides, cut through by a maze of passageways and tunnels. The boy advances through a tunnel and enters a large clearing. Ahead, in the murky light, something is moving. He approaches cautiously. Towering above him, in the center of the clearing, are the ruins of an ancient ship. Centuries ago, she sank, shattering across the reef, where she lays to this day, encased in a glittering mineral skin, like a precious object displayed. Her splintered masts, like three skeletal fingers, jut up alongside the smashed hull. When the tides change, she moves, like a cradle rocked by a bony hand. In fright, the boy runs from the ship,

Months pass, but the town, like an injured body, still hasn't healed from its loss. A rheumatoid grief settles into the buildings and people. The town has the look of something hollowed out from the inside. In a place like this, where life changes little from generation to generation, legends easily arise. Not so long ago, people here commonly believed in mermaids. Now, any incidents of freakish weather or mysterious occurrences at sea are attributed to the boy's disappearance. Fishermen's wives pack cookies or small toys with their husbands' belongings for the men to offer to the sea.

friendly ferryman took me across. I will go to him. He looked lovingly into the flowing water, into the transparent green, into the crystal lines of its wonderful design. And the river looked at him with a thousand eyes. Green, white, crystal, sky blue. How he loved this river, how it enchanted him, how grateful he was to it. In his heart he heard the newly awakened voice speak, and it said to him, "Love this river, stay by it, learn from it." Yes, it seemed to him that whoever understood this river and its secrets would understand much more, many secrets, all secrets. Siddhartha stayed with the ferryman and learned. But he learned far more from the river than Vasudeva could teach him. He learned from it continually. Above all, he learned from it how to listen with a still heart, with a waiting, open soul, without passion, without desire, without judgment. He lived happily with Vasudeva, and occasionally they exchanged words, few and long-considered words. "Have you," he once asked him, "have you also learned that secret from the river, that there is no such thing as time?" "Yes, Siddhartha," he said. "Is this what you mean, that the river is everywhere at the same time, at the source and at the mouth, at the waterfall, at the ferry, at the current, in the ocean and in the mountains, everywhere? And that the present only exists for it, not the shadow of the past, nor the shadow of the future?" "That is it," said Siddhartha. "And when I learned that, I reviewed my life, and it was also a river. And Siddhartha the boy, Siddhartha the mature man, and Siddhartha the old man were only separated by shadows, not through reality. Nothing was, nothing will be. Everything has reality and presence."

Compelled by a great love and presentiment, Govinda leaned close to him and touched his forehead with his lips. And then something wonderful happened to him. He no longer saw the face of his friend Siddhartha. Instead, he saw other faces, many faces, a long series, a continuous stream of faces, hundreds, thousands, which all came and disappeared, and yet all seemed to be there at the same time, faces which continually changed and renewed themselves, and which were yet all Siddhartha. He saw the face of a fish, of a carp, with tremendous, painfully opened mouth, a dying fish with dimmed eyes. He saw the face of a newly born child, red and full of wrinkles, ready to cry. He saw the face of a murderer, saw him plunge a knife into the body of a man. At the same moment, he saw this criminal kneeling down, bound, and his head cut off by an executioner. He saw the naked bodies of men and women in the postures and transports of passionate love. He saw corpses stretched out, still, cold, empty. He saw the heads of animals, boars, crocodiles, elephants, oxen, birds. He saw gods. He saw Krishna. He saw all these forms and faces and a thousand relationships to each other, all helping each other, loving, hating, and destroying each other, and becoming newly born. Each one was mortal, a passionate, painful example of all that is transitory. Yet none of them died, they only changed, were always reborn, continually had a new face. And all these forms and faces rested, flowed, reproduced, swam past and merged into each other. And over them all there was continually something thin, unreal, and yet existing, stretched across like thin glass or ice, like a transparent skin, shell, form, or mask of water. And this mask was Siddhartha's smiling face, which Govinda touched with his lips at that moment.

And Govinda saw that this mask-like smile, this smile of unity over the flowing forms, this smile of simultaneousness over the thousands of births and deaths, this smile of Siddhartha was exactly the same as the calm, delicate, impenetrable, perhaps gracious, perhaps mocking, wise, thousandfold smile of Gautama, the Buddha, as he had perceived it with awe 100 times. It was in such a manner, Govinda knew, that the perfect one smiled.

There's a story in an ancient play about birds called The Birds. And it's a short story from before the world began. From a time when there was no earth, no land, only air and birds everywhere. But the thing was, there was no place to land because there was no land. So they just circled around and around because this was before the world began. And the sound was deafening. Songbirds were everywhere. Billions and billions and billions of birds. And one of these birds was a lark. And one day, her father died. And this was a really big problem, because what should they do with the body? There was no place to put the body because there was no earth. And finally, the lark had a solution. She decided to bury her father in the back of her own head. And this was the beginning of memory. Because before this, no one could remember a thing. They were just constantly flying in circles. Constantly flying.

The boy, my boy, lets the full charge fly. The sound is masked by the rolling thunder pealing off the Sierras. Late desert evening, getting black, getting feral. The kilns haven't felt fire for 100 years, but the boy lets another one go. Pushed back by the recoil, and another one. The slug hits the dirt, and splinters of lead have a life of their own as the thunder sends signals of yes and no. You belong, but you don't belong. That owl changes cottonwoods, staring. 20-year-old boots scrunch the sand as the rains are only yards away. Red-packed highway going east to Keeler. Distant lights of Elantia recede in the caked mirror. An hour and a half to Four Corners, then we're home, boys. A day and a half, then we're home, boys. A year and a half, a century, then we're home, boys.

a dream, which was not all a dream. The bright sun was extinguished and the stars did wander, darkling in the eternal space, rayless and pathless. And the icy earth swung blind and blackening in the moonless air. Morn came and went and came and brought no day, and men forgot their passions in the dread. For this was their desolation, and all hearts were chilled into selfish prayer for light. And they did live by watchfires, and the thrones, the palaces of crowned kings, the huts, the habitations of all things which dwell, were burnt for beacons. Cities were consumed, and men were gathered around their blazing homes to look once more into each other's face. The waves were dead, and the tides were

another extended set, this time a little unusual for the program, incorporating a lot of spoken word elements into the music. And a lot of these were shorter tracks, so bear with me here. We have a fairly extensive list. I'll try to get through this as quickly as possible. We finished the set with Venja, V-E-N-J-A, two selections from a various artists' album, Galactic Underground, Volume 2. We heard Crossing Icy Moons, which is essentially instrumental, and before that, Darkness, both tracks featuring Michael Stearns. In fact, Michael Stearns was the voice that you heard reading the text or the poetry in that second to the last piece. Before that, we heard Harold Budd from By the Dawn's Early Light, an interesting album for him in that it incorporates his poems and his music. We heard Distant Lights of Olancha Recede. Laurie Anderson was in there with a very short piece, kind of a creation myth, Before the World, and that she created that specifically for the Birds Project, or for the Birds, the Bird Song Project is the full name. Huge compendium of different artists contributing tracks for interesting album, a series of albums rather, on LP and CD, and available as downloads as well. All kinds of artists from many different fields, classical, popular music, etc. Laurie Anderson's one of them, and that's what you heard there. Before the World, Laurie Anderson. She packs a lot in just 2 minutes. Ahead of that, the German progressive group of the 1970s, Between, music featuring Peter Michael Hommel and his compatriots. The text is from Siddhartha by Hermann Hesse. The album is called Hesse Between Music. And there's a, I should caution you, there's an English version and a German language version of that album. And then in the middle of the hour, finishing around the middle of the hour, Dean Santomiri. We heard chapters 1 and 2 of The Boy Beneath the Sea, released many years ago on the Foundry label, and that is an original short story or novella, you might say. It's in several chapters, and the entire work takes up the whole album. Again, Dean Santomiri, The Boy Beneath the Sea. Closer to the beginning, we heard Jim Morrison of The Doors with an interesting piece called The Movie. It's on An American Prayer. It's also on the soundtrack to The Doors movie. Arkumu was in there. It's A-K-U-M-U, Last Embrace. I played it from the Slumberland Episode 2 compilation. And at the very start of the set, almost an hour ago, we heard from Steve McClinn and his OJAS project. That's O-J-A-S, from the album Live OJAS, recorded around 1991 or so. We heard an interesting piece with spoken word at the end of the track. It's called Taking Off. I'm going to continue kind of in the same vein for just a little while longer before we get into more characteristically ambient quality to the show. So, going back to Laurie Anderson, let's hear a classic piece from the album Big Science. And you are listening to it on Neptune Currents and listener-sponsored KKUP Cupertino.

Don't forget your mittens. Hey, pal, how do I get to town from here? And he said, we'll just take a right where they're gonna build that new shopping mall. Go straight past where they're gonna put in the freeway. And take a left at what's gonna be the new sports center. Keep going till you hit the place where they're thinking of building that drive-in

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0: Over the past few years, to the traditional sounds of an English summer, the drone of lawnmowers, the smack of leather on willow, has been added a new noise.
1: What were the skies like when you were young?
2: They went on forever. We lived in Arizona, and the skies always...

I'm allowing myself to do something a little different than usual. Ambient music that incorporates a lot of spoken word and sometimes poetry and prose writing as well, and even verging on performance art in places. We heard The Orb there to finish the set. Little Fluffy Clouds, that's the voice is actually of Ricky Lee Jones talking about seeing the clouds and the sunset in Arizona when she was growing up in Arizona. So again, that's The Orb from The Orb's Adventures Beyond the Ultra World. Before that, Earth to Infinity with The Gate. That's on Silent Records. That incorporates some of Jim Morrison's poetry, slowed down a little bit, along with samples of Led Zeppelin. I'm sure you recognize that. So The Gate, again, Earth to Infinity is the name of the release and the group. Ahead of that, Jonathan Elias and his very fine album dedicated to Native Americans called Requiem for the Americas, Songs from the Lost World. And he has some Jim Morrison poetry in there as well. I couldn't find the right segments quickly enough. So I played Invisible Man, a nice song, and the lead vocals are by John Waite, believe it or not. So again, that's Jonathan Elias, Requiem for the Americas. Jim Morrison appeared again with A Feast of Friends from An American Prayer. You'll find that on the soundtrack to the Doors bio movie as well. You know, the Oliver Stone film. And at the start of the set, we did hear the title track of Big Science by Laurie Anderson. Classic. From her big series, The United States of America. Well, that pretty much concludes my offering of this strange intersection of poetry, prose, surrealist imaginings, and ambient music. But I have one more song I want to play for you, and I have to play this on a cassette. Unfortunately, I don't have the actual CD or an LP even of it, which I'm somewhat remiss, but maybe I'll get to it in some other show. But we're going to listen to Manfred Mann's Earth Band. And Manfred Mann sort of made, some people would say that he made a career out of covering Bruce Springsteen and Bob Dylan songs. That's not entirely true. He had a lot of original music, too. The Manfred Mann Earth Band, in particular, had some great music, original tunes as well as covers. But I'm going to play their rendition of the Bob Dylan song, Father of Day, Father of Night. And, of course, that's in honor of Bob Dylan's 85th birthday, which is today. And the marathon yesterday here at the station was a success, raising about $12,000 for the station. Thanks to all of you, and thanks to my colleagues for putting on the Bob Dylan birthday bash. I had a call about the t-shirts. The t-shirts are available. You have to go online, but you can subscribe online and get the Bob Dylan t-shirt up through the Wednesday the 27th, I believe. 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

So, here is music, a song by Bob Dylan, but performed by Manfred Mann's Earth Band, Father of Day, Father of Night.

Colin Holmes with One Giant Leap from his Milestones album. And of course, before that, Manfred Mann's Earth Band, the Dylan song, Father of Day, Father of Night. I have time for two more pieces. Starting in the background, music by Kevin Keller from Evensong. And then I'll do a final piece by Dwight Loop at the end of the show.

That was Dwight Loop Peace from the album Mystery River. And that's the end to Neptune Currents and the beginning of the Women's Music Program, heard every Sunday except the third Sunday of the month here at KKUP Cupertino, 91.5 FM, where it is 11 o'clock straight up. So, what is my theme? My theme is I've got to get you up and dancing and having fun, so I will try to have very light music to begin with and then go into sillier stuff, and hopefully you'll enjoy it. And you know that by 12 o'clock I'll have moved into the more political stuff, but that's what I do. So we're going to start off with Joan Armatrading, All Shapes and Sizes, from her album What's Inside.

All right, let me tell you what you're listening to. That was Pat Humphries, who currently is one half of Emma's Revolution. But before Emma's Revolution, she had her own albums. And so that one is called, that album is Same Rain, and the song is By This American Car. Before that, we heard Linda Tillery and I've forgotten what the name of the group is. She and her group were doing Good Time, A Good Time from the album Good Time, A Good Time. Pele Juju was doing Under My Skin. And we started that set off with Joan Armatrading Treading All Shapes and Sizes from her album What's Inside. I want to remind everybody that this is listener-sponsored Radio KKUB, and we exist on your donations alone, and without you, we wouldn't be here. We don't get outside funding of any kind, no government grants, no pseudo-commercials. Everyone's a volunteer here. No one gets paid. So 100% of your money goes into keeping the station on the air, keeping the lights on, keeping the board fixed, that sort of thing. I want to thank everybody for the most recent marathon, a Bob Dylan marathon. If all the pledges come in, we will have raised $11,690. So thank you very much. And hopefully you got to catch it and listen to it. And what I caught was really good, which is what you tune in for. So if you say, well, how do I know when it's time to renew my membership? Well, we don't send out renewal notices. So the best way is just to do whichever marathon is coming up. So I believe the next marathon coming up will be Psychedelic sometime in June. But until then, you can either go to kkupfm.org and join there. You can also call us at 408-900-9539. And the third way, of course, is waiting for a marathon. So I'm going to go back to the music now. I'm trying to do a little bit of fun stuff before I get too heavy for you. So this is Anne Reed from her album By Request, and this is Deep Fat Frying.

That was Carla Gover, Hug More Necks, from her Kentucky Queen album. Thea Hopkins was singing Trouble from her new album Blossom and Ghosts. Uncle Bonzai was singing Taking the Kids to Disney World, from their Men and Women album. And we started that set off with Ann Reed, Deep Fat Frying, from her album By Request. I'm going to do the community calendar and then go right back into music. And there's going to be the first ever and inclusive Sonoma County Dyke March and Lezopalooza Street Fair on the Square. And if you want more information, you can go to, socdykemarch.org. And this is going to take place Sunday, June 21st in downtown Santa Rosa. They're going to gather at 10 a.m. at the Santa Rosa City Hall parking lot. March steps off promptly at 11, and then they march together to the old courthouse square. And they're asking for volunteers. So once again, the website is socdykemarch.org. And on Facebook, they're under Sonoma County Dyke March. And on Instagram, they're also under SOCO Dyke March. And that's all the information I have. Mary Gutierre, who I've been playing on this show, is going to be at the Kumbwa on June 18th at 7 p.m., and that's part of Snazzy Productions. And you can go either to snazzyproductions.com or call them at 831-479-9421 to get more information and possibly get tickets. And Amanda West is going to be at Song Village in the Santa Cruz Mountains, May 28th through the 31st. You can get more information by going to songvillage.org. And she's also going to be at Reharmonize Movement Voice in Revillaging Retreat, June 11th through the 14th. And that you can find out more about on Eventbrite by looking for Reharmonizing. And she's going to be at the Summer Camp for Kids at Lummi Island, June 15th through the 18th. And you probably just have to search for that or go to amandawestmusic.com. And she's also going to be at Sisters in Harmony Summer Retreat, June 25th through the 28th. And you can find out about that 5th Annual Sisters in Harmony Retreat by going to eventbrite.com. And Resilient Comedy is back. Next show is going to be Wednesday, May 27th at 7 p.m. at the 80-seat Black Box Theater, Eclectic Box SF in San Francisco's Mission District. The May show will feature Margot Gomez, Carla Clay, Ian Williams, and Lisa Goldig, who's organizing it all. And partial proceeds will benefit Mujeres y Unidas. And tickets are sliding scale. You can get them at the city box office. And the 34th Annual Kung Pao Kosher Comedy Show is coming up December 24th through the 26th. And tickets will go on sale in October. And I think that's it for Community Calendar. So let's go back to more music. Next up, we have Joan Armatrading, If Women Ruled the World, from her Square the Circle album.

0: want a man who washes the dishes.
1: I want a man who'll make the bed.
0: I want a man who's not suspicious.
1: I want a man who's halfway dead.
0: I want a man who'll do the laundry,
1: vacuum the carpet,
0: sweep the floor. I want a man who knows his boundaries. No one can ask for more.
2: I want a woman who'll
1: shut up.
2: Sit down. Yes, you're here, dear. Right away.
0: I want a man who follows orders. I want a man with nothing to say. I want a man with no ambition.
1: I want a man with half a brain.
0: I want a man without a mission.
1: I want a man who won't complain.
0: I want a man who carved the turkey,
1: feed the goldfish,
0: cook the meal. I want a man who's kind of jerky. I want a man who does not feel.
2: Just a minute, I'm coming. Just a moment, I'm on my way. Can I get a cup of tea, dear? Just a moment, you'll need a tray.
0: I want a man with no desires.
1: I want a man without a goal.
0: I want a man who'll build the fires,
1: stir the coffee,
0: stir the coals. I want a man who likes what I like, does what I do, won't say no. I want a man who'll always be here. I want a man who'll let me go.
2: Just a second, I'll fix that toaster. Just a moment, I'll get the door. Just a moment, you'll need a coaster. Let me get it, your feet are sore. Just a minute, dear, I am coming. Just a moment, I'm on my way. Can I get a cup of tea, dear? Just a moment, you'll need a tray. Just a minute, dear, wait a minute, darling. Just a moment, love, I'm on my way. Can I get a second, any love to start the day? Just a minute, dear, wait a minute, darling. Just a moment, love, I'm on my way. Can I get a second, any love to start the day?

All right. That was Lisa Coach, a womanly song from her album You Make My Pants Pound and Other Show Tunes. Uncle Banzai was singing I Want a Man from The Inessential Uncle Banzai. That one goes so fast, you really have to hear it several times to catch all the lyrics. Rude Girls were singing We Don't Need the Men from their Mixed Messages album. And Joan Armatrading was singing If Women Ruled the World from her Square the Circle album. So what do I have next? Cozy Sheridan, Land of 10,000 Mothers.

That was Thea Hopkins, I Am Not a Stranger, from her new album Blossoms and Ghosts. Debbie Smith was singing Rescue You from her Flight of the Robin album. The Atlanta Feminist Women's Chorus was singing Big Doug's Music and Wild Wild Women. Deb Seymour was singing Mama Wears a Hard Hat. Cozy Sheridan was singing Land of 10,000 Mothers, and I believe that was what we started off that set with. It's 12 o'clock straight up here at KKUP Cupertino, 91.5 FM, and that means we have an hour.

That was Lisa Janette, Never Been to War, from her album Jellyfish on the Moon. Before that, we heard Alexa Dawson singing her version of Where Have All the Flowers Gone from her Stay Put album. Mary Gauthier was singing The War After the War from her album Rifles and Rosary Beads. And we started off that set with Sonia of Disappear Fear, Me Too. So, what do we have next? We have Mary Lou Fulton, Never Going Back, or Not Going Back, which is it? Not Going Back, from her album We'll Tell Stories.

That was Kathy Fink and Marcy Marxer, Nobody's Body But Mine, from their Voice on the Wind album. Rebel Voices was singing If They Come in the Morning from their Little Look Around album. Sonia of Disappear Fear was singing By My Silence, and that's the title of that album. And we started that set off with Mary Lou Fulton, Not Going Back, from We'll Tell Stories. It's 12:30 here at KKUP Cupertino. Means we have half an hour left to go in the women's music program. So let me see if I can squeeze everything in. I think I'm going to play I'm a Friend of the Fetus, because that always seems to work best when we come after Kathy Fink and Marcy Marxer's song. So here's Rebel Voices singing I'm a Friend of the Fetus from their Little Look Around album.

was Debbie Smith from her new album. Come on. Help Them, her new album, Flight of the Robin, and that song was Help Them Along. Before that, we heard Emma's Revolution, Are People Gonna Rise, from their Rooted album. Jane Fallon was singing Not Even Mar-a-Lago from her Sweet Resilience album. And we started that set off with Anne Feeney, Defenders of Marriage, from her album If I Can't Dance, I Don't Want to Be Part of Your Revolution. And, oh no, I think we also had Rebel Voices, I'm a Friend of the Fetus in there, from their album A Little Look Around. It is 12:44, almost 45, here at KKUP. That means we have 15 minutes left to go on the Women's Music Program. So I'm going to try to squeeze every last little bit in before I make way for the next programmer. So next up is Chris Matthews. Which one is it? Like Jesus. So here we go.

my gosh. That was the amazing Gloria Estefan with a huge Party Time party mix. I hope you enjoyed that. Yes, we are live here at KKUP Cupertino. I am Mr. Man, and you're listening to, how shall I say it, Dominguando. Hopefully I'm saying that correctly. Dominguando. I'm here until 3 o'clock p.m. today, so thank you so much for tuning in. The phone number here is 408-900-9539. The website is kkupfm.org. I just want to thank everyone that was listening yesterday to KKUP Cupertino and participated in the great Bob Dylan marathon. I was listening at home. Heard some great Bob Dylan stuff. I actually got to see Bob Dylan, I think once. I know at least once. When he toured with the Grateful Dead back in, oh my gosh, what was that, 87, 88? So that was fun. Of course, the Grateful Dead really rocked that show, but I did get to see the legendary Bob Dylan. And so anyway, hopefully everyone enjoyed it. And next month is our psychedelic marathon, which is going to be fantastic too, because I love 60s, 70s psychedelic music. All right, let's get back to the music because I'm running out of time. And thank you so much for listening. The phone number here is 408-900-9539. 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

Yes. Mariachi Vargas with their rendition of La Bamba. Before that, we had a little jump in the mix. Interesting version of The Tide is High. That was a Latin version. Then we had the Crickets doing an interesting version of La Bamba. The Tokens, old 60s group that did like The Lion Sleeps Tonight. They did their version of La Bamba. And James Last with his version of La Bamba. And then, of course, I think I started off the set with, Rodrigo y Gabriela with their version of Orion by Metallica. And then, of course, Tito Puente with Oye Como Va. Hey, thank you so much for listening. I am Mr. Man. This is KKUP Cupertino, KKUPFM.org on the streaming site, 91.5 on your radio dial. Thank you so much for those listeners that have been calling in. I've had calls from Alameda. I've had calls from Fremont. I've got friends listening online. Thank you so much. And, of course, it's a blast to be here covering Dominguando. Hopefully I'm saying that correctly. This is a first for me. I hope you're enjoying the music that I'm playing. If you have any comments, suggestions, 408-900-9539, complaints, we don't have a phone number for that. But you can email. So let's see what we got up next. I only got like about an hour left. And then we've got some great music coming on after that. So I'm going to try to figure out what to play for the next hour. I've got some El Aldimiola lined up next. I am going to maybe switch things up a little bit during that last half hour. There's some things that I want to play, because they're kind of like today's date, but in the past, kind of like an annual type of celebration or remembrance, actually. So hopefully stay tuned for that. Let's get back into the music. This is KKUP Cupertino.

Okay, we are closing that set with the incomparable Miss Tina Turner. Hope you enjoyed that. This is Mr. Man. 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If you're streaming us on TV, in your car, on your phone, on your computer, hey, thank you so much. The phone number here is 408-900-9539. This is going to be my last 30 minutes of the amazing Dominguando show. Thank you so much for having me. I've had a blast. I'm going to switch it up a little bit. There's some memorable tunes I have to play just to remind people of what's happened. Again, you're like, I'm going to say, my buddy Ty says this, like, the views expressed by the DJs are not necessarily those of, like, the radio station. So I'll just say that, but I'm going to keep it clean. Anyways, hey, stay tuned for a Sunday kind of love. That's the name of the show on After Dominguando. And I want to thank everyone that's been listening to KKUP this weekend. Yesterday was the Bob Dylan Marathon. Wow, we brought in like over $10,000 because of you, our listeners. So thank you so much. I was listening during the midday to the marathon and I heard some great tunes that you don't normally hear, like ever, unless you've got a huge Bob Dylan collection at your home. So that was fantastic. Anyways, if you have any comments, suggestions, or you just want to talk, hit me up. This is my last 30 minutes. I'm gone after 3, 408-900-9539. Thank you again for those people that have been calling in and enjoying the show, giving me props. Thank you for those, my fans and my friends that are listening to me online. I really appreciate your support. All right, let's get back into the tunes. I'm going to play some 60s music and some 70s music. Hopefully you enjoy it. It's going to be a little different than what you've been hearing for the last hour and a half. But, you know, I don't get a lot of airtime. I try to, you know, play things I enjoy, play things that I think the listener, you, will enjoy. And usually I get good feedback. So thank you so much. This is KKUP Cupertino.

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